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0: 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Welcome those listening on SiriusXM channel 158, and of course those streaming with us on YouTube TV. It's time for another fun segment of What's More Likely to Cash?
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0: All right, it's time to play What's More Likely to Cash,

0: the short fields for USC. But USC is equipped to take advantage of this defense here. You've got Jaden Maiva coming back. He's going to have a field day against this defense while breaking in a new receiver core. The running back room is very stout with Wayman Jordan and King Miller coming back. They're both going to get a lot of touches and space here. The offensive line looks really good. The question is this, but Duck, why would USC run it up here? They're not going to do that. San Jose State may not score. This is going to stay under. Well, if you dive into the minutiae of the early season, and we'll start with last year, where USC ran it up against Missouri State 73-13, scored 17 points in the fourth quarter, two touchdowns in the fourth quarter against Georgia Southern in a game they won 59-20. You can go all the way back to Lincoln Riley's first year where they beat Rice 66-14. They scored 35 second-half points, throwing 40-yard bombs deep into the fourth quarter. That same year, Stanford, their games against Stanford and Fresno State early in the season were high-scoring and had late points. In 2023, 56-28 against the same San Jose State team. Again, throwing bombs late in the fourth quarter. 66-14 against Nevada, scored 24 points in the fourth quarter. There's just so many situations where when games get out of hand, some coaches will seek to shorten the game, and other coaches will just look to get reps. And I think when you have an experienced quarterback in Maiva who's going to get a lot of work this season, but he's breaking in a new receiver core, you need to get these guys meaningful reps. The run game, even if they do run the ball a good majority of the fourth quarter, they're going to be explosive, and the depth of San Jose State is really going to be tested. And I don't think they hold up here. So this is one where I do think San Jose State in the second half will continue to run their stuff and they'll punch a touchdown or two in. But USC can score 56, 59, 63. I mean, and they do. They do that early in the season. So I think this point total is probably 10 points too low. I bet it at 55.5.
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6: 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I've lost teammates and loved ones to opioid poisoning. It's the leading cause of accidental death in the U.S. But now I have the power to save a life, and so do you. 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Lay the person on their back. Use Narcan nasal spray as directed to reverse the effects of an opioid emergency. Dial 911 and stay with them until emergency help arrives. Continue to administer additional doses as needed. An opioid poisoning can happen to anyone, anywhere, anytime. So learn the signs and symptoms of an opioid emergency and always be ready to rescue.

0: but we've seen it historically speaking with Rodgers in his multiple stops, whether it be early on in Pittsburgh, the Jets, and obviously for all those years with the Green Bay Packers, it takes him time to build up a rapport with younger wide receivers. So that would be the impact there. Defensively, I think you know what you're going to get. I think offensively, to me, in that passing game, I think at times could be a little hit and miss. But it's an easier schedule. They should be able to get off to a good start. You mentioned it, 26th toughest schedule in the NFL this year. That six-game stretch following their Week 9 bye week is really where you're going to learn just how good this Pittsburgh Steelers team is in 2026.
1: Yeah, and one final note here from our VSiN NFL betting guide. Great little explanation on why some of our experts think the under win total is the way to go. Geographically, the schedule isn't bad for Pittsburgh, as their only games in a different time zone will be in Paris and Nashville. They do have three sets of those back-to-back road games, including no bye after the Paris game, and a trio of short week games. Can they get it done when the McCarthy offense is installed, the schedule being as tough as it is, and a quarterback who's going to be 43 years old? We shall see. 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
8: Hi, I'm Steve Garvey, and I'm a prostate cancer survivor. But every year, 250,000 men are diagnosed with prostate cancer, and sadly, 35,000 or more die as it spreads to bones and vital organs. I'm saved because of early detection.
9: That's right, Steve. And besides being the number two cancer killer of men, prostate cancer strikes black men at double the rate of the overall male population. We cannot allow this to continue.
8: Come on, guys.

0: will just look to get reps. And I think when you have an experienced quarterback in Maiava who's going to get a lot of work this season, but he is breaking in a new receiver core, you need to get these guys meaningful reps. The run game, even if they do run the ball a good majority of the fourth quarter, they're going to be explosive, and the depth of San Jose State is really going to be tested. And I don't think they hold up here. So this is one where I do think San Jose State in the second half will continue to run their stuff, and they'll punch a touchdown or two in. But USC can score 56, 59, 63. I mean, and they do. They do that early in the season. So I think this point total is probably 10 points too low. I bet it at 55.5.
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7: Let's go to the Big Ten first, and let's look at Matt Campbell's Penn State squad. It does feel like Penn State kind of hit the lotto when it comes to

0: walk out on the court, you show off your skill set. There was this moment where he got pickpocketed around center court, and he finishes with a chase down block on the other end to get his own, you know, to prevent another basket from being scored.
1: Yeah.
0: It was really cool to see. It's cool to see him and Cam Boozer go head to head a little bit. We're going to see that throughout the season with the Grizzlies and the Bulls. But I think the state of basketball is in a pretty good place right now, and it is really fun to see all of this stuff. And we won't probably see these guys much longer. Usually the top picks, they get out there, they get a game or two, and then they go on ice until training camp so they don't get hurt. Debuts were not the only thing that were talked about in Vegas. I'm going to tell you about the chin check heard all around Sin City. Coming up next, best week ever.
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I'm Ed Mencken. The final four spots are set for the World Cup. The two semifinal berths remaining were clinched last night. Both games needed extra time. It was Argentina advancing with a 3-1 win over Switzerland and England getting past Norway 2-1. So England and Argentina will play in one semifinal on Wednesday in Atlanta. The other will be on Tuesday in Arlington as France takes on Spain. To baseball, the Cardinals are in the thick of the wild card race after another win over the Braves 4-1. Atlanta's

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11: 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It is John Jastrzemski, Will Hill, rocking and rolling with you on this fine Sunday, right before the first half of the Major League season comes to a close. Will, we will get to Derby Picks and Derby Plays a little bit later on. Is that an event in general you like betting? Because I have to admit, dude, I love it. Like, I know there's not a lot of quote-unquote skill involved in quote-unquote handicapping it, and it's a little bit of dumb luck. But, like, come on, man. Getting, like, plus 500, 600, when they were doing matchups, and you can go on these sites like DraftKings, I'm sure we'll have this, guys to make the semifinals, guys to make the finals. It's a great betting event for, like, a random Monday in July. Like, I'm a huge, huge fan of betting the Home Run Derby.
12: I have bet it. Yeah, I've bet it every year probably for, I don't know, 15-plus straight years. It's not my favorite thing, but look, there's not much else that's on a Monday when you're, you know, at the All-Star break. So just to have a little action. It's fun. Last

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11: 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It is a Sunday edition of the VSIN Weekend Morning Line. John Jastrzemski alongside my main man, Will Hill. And we're fired up to talk some baseball with our guy, Jensen Lewis. Pitched in the big leagues for a long time. Check him out, VSIN by the books, weekdays 7 to 10 Eastern. Jensen, I can't wait for this derby, man. I'm going to be in Philadelphia on Monday, going down for the All-Star festivities. You got the two Philly guys. You got Junior Caminero. My guy, Ben Rice, with the Yankees. Whole lot of star power. Murakami's doing it. That ballpark, you know the ball flies in Philadelphia. I think MLB's got to be fired up for what they have in store on Monday.
12: Great to be with you, boys. Thanks for having me. And I think this is the deepest derby we've had in quite some time, just because of the star power, as you mentioned, but also the light tower power I think you're going to see. So, you know, as far as the betting markets go, thinking of any of those props for longest home run, highest exit velo, things of that nature, you're going to have a lot of good contenders here. It's going to be hard for me to get away from Schwarber. Just he's built for this. Yeah, this is his theater. You know, winning it in the swing-off last year for the All-Star game was just absolute theater. I would love to take a little shot on Munetaka Murakami. I think there's a little dark horse capability there. He's gonna have some sneaky pop that I think people don't even realize he's got. But Jack Caglione, I am just thrilled. I think Will had talked with us this week, and we're kind of alluding to, I'm so glad the shot clock is gone. I want to watch where these balls land. I want to hear the crowd reaction and just really appreciate what these guys can do.
13: All right, Jensen, before we get to some other things here, the Red Sox, to me, are

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5: 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Alongside Mike Somich, we got you covered here for the next couple hours on VSiN, the Sports Betting Network. And update there in Pittsburgh. As we are scoreless in the first inning, Mike, I thought about going home run props today just for funsies because I know I'm not going to have real games to bet on for a few days. Brian Reynolds is the guy that I looked at for Pittsburgh. He's plus 520 to hit a homer. He is up right now. He is very good against lefties. I did not bet it, which we all know what that means. It will happen. He is going to hit a home run today. Yeah. So I'm just letting everyone know, Brian, he struck out in his first at bat, but he will hit a home run at some point today. An update on the golf, Scottish Open. Tom Kim, your sole leader right now, 15 under through 10 on the final day here. Minwoo Lee is two back of him, along with Matt Fitzpatrick. And then Rory McIlroy, he is up to fourth right now, 12 under for the tournament, 6 under today. But he is through 17. His day is almost done here. So, Mike, in the end, there is a chance that FOMO bet you didn't place on Rory McIlroy might work out. He may not finish top five, and you'll be okay enough to worry about missing out on that.
6: Yeah, as Matt likes to say, he's going to run out of holes, Dustin.
5: Yeah, I got in trouble last time he said that to me. I got in trouble. I got an email from Steve Cohen.
6: I was seeing if you learned your lesson or not. Good job. You passed the test.
5: Do we have to make that joke every time?
6: Yeah, he's got one left here. So he's gonna just simply run out. He's going to have the best score on the day, but not going to be able to get high enough to be able to actually win the tournament. Tom Kim looking good, 400 through 10. Minwoo Lee, Matt Fitzpatrick, both won back. I don't know if you've been tracking. I know you mentioned before the show you've been betting golf much more over the last couple weeks. I don't know if you've been tracking what we're seeing in the Open Championship, but I think it's absolutely fascinating, the prices that we're now seeing for some of these golfers. So Scotty is now plus 590, the highest he has been in a major since I don't even know when, probably the last 10 or 12 majors. Rory McIlroy, the price has really come down. He's plus 760. And then you've got Rahm sitting there at 15-1, Fitzpatrick, Fleetwood, and Scheifele all right around that 21-22-1 range. Is Scottie Scheffler finally bettable again after missing a cut? Is he at the point where you can play him in these tournaments, Dustin?
5: Well, there's going to be a lot. Speaking of FOMO bets, it's a FOMO bet if you don't take the number and he reverts back to his form of dominance, and then you never get this opportunity again to get a palatable price on the best golfer of his generation right now in Scottie Scheffler. So I totally get where you're coming from. And I think another element at play is he's certainly rested because he just missed the cut for the first time in, what, 76?

0: 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Tell them what American Century is really all about.
1: 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It's making, creating a better world for you and me and our children and our children's children.
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6: Coming at you from the Circus Sportsbook, downtown Las Vegas, Dustin Sweetelson here, Mike Somich out in California. Thanks for hanging out with us, SiriusXM Channel 158, YouTube TV, the VSiN Watch app, and radio affiliates across the United States of God Bless America. Wimbledon final currently in action, and Mike Somich taking me through the play-by-play in the break of a meltdown currently happening. Looking at the betting market, Mike, we have got this one with Sinner minus 430, Zverev plus 335. And you would say that those numbers are correct right now?
7: Yeah, they're right. I mean, we saw the number as low as minus 152 after we saw Zverev win the first set tiebreaker. Sinner wins the second set tiebreaker, comes out, serves very well, able to go up 1-0 here in the third, and then put a little pressure on Zverev. It was 30-love for Sinner on Zverev's serve. We have yet to see a break in this match. Now we're at 30-30, so we'll see if Sinner going to be able to pull the first off. But the Zverev forehand and the unforced errors coming off of it right now, a problem. Right now, 28 unforced errors for Zverev, just 14 for Sinner. If that continues, Sinner is going to win this match, so the pricing is correct.
6: Scottish Open update. Tom Kim starting to make some moves here. He's 16 under, 5 under for the day. He's through 13, and he's got a 2-stroke lead on Minwoo Lee in the number 2 spot. Lee is 2 under through 13 as well. And that's the top of the leaderboard at the Scottish Open as your guy Rory McIlroy. He's currently 6th, Mike, so no FOMO. If he continues to fall here as his day is over, he went 6 under, 12 under for the tournament. I don't think he's going to finish top 5, so you don't have to feel bad about not betting him now.
7: No, I know. He's currently solo 6, which is kind of rare. You don't see solo 6 very often in golf tournaments, as there's T3 and T7 above and below him. But hey, this is Tom Kim's to lose right now. 5 under through 13, as you said, 2-stroke lead over Minwoo Lee. Nice little builder here for him, heading over into the British or the Open Championship. Goddard up sitting there 11 under or 9 under T11 right now. Fleetwood 9 under T11 as well. Two players I've heard quite a bit about people talking heading forward to the Open next week as well.
6: By the way, an update in Major League Baseball. The Pittsburgh Pirates lead the Brewers 6-2. We're in the fourth inning, and the Buccos have bases loaded, nobody out, and Brian Reynolds at the dish. My FOMO bet was Brian Reynolds to hit a home run. I did not bet it plus 520. If he hits a grand slam here, oh, am I going to be butthurt the rest of the way. So we'll keep you updated on what goes down.
7: It's your Pirates home.
6: That's true.
7: It's your Pirates.
6: I did
7: home
6: bet the Pirates.
7: Year.
6: You're right. I bet the Pirates that just take the winners and walk away. Stop being greedy, Dustin. Just enjoy the winning opportunity. Looking for some more bets? Well, VSiN.com every day, Greg Peterson breaks down the entire baseball card. You want to hear it? Well, the Baseball Betting Show is available wherever you get your podcast. It is hosted by Greg Peterson, and he joins us now on the Progressive Guest Line. Thanks for doing this as always, Greg. Let's begin with a play on Kansas City and Baltimore. We go to Camden Yards. Shane Baz, a minus 156 favorite. Lugo is plus 129. Total's 9.5. Where are you looking in this game?
8: I'm going to be looking at the under here. For Shane Baz, he's actually done a really nice job in terms of keeping the ball yard, giving up about 0.8 home runs per 9 innings. And for Seth Lugo, it's been a little bit of an up-and-down season for him. Guy that's not going to give out a lot of walks. He is going to pitch quite a bit of confidence.

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